0: A concerto in A minor for two violins by Antonio Vivaldi, with Trevor Pinnock leading the period instrument ensemble The English Concert, and violin soloists Simon Standage and Elizabeth Wilcock, here on listener-supported CAP Radio Classical and Jazz on KXPR, 88.9 in Sacramento. I'm Victor Forman. Next is tuneful music that just feels like a light summer breeze in the country.
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0: Here's a suite of five movements, with three of them based on Czech dances, and the other two a pastoral and a romance. This is the Czech Suite by Antonín Dvořák. Jakub Hruša conducts the Prague Philharmonia.

capturing the style of authentic Czech dances, but with original melodies, except for one folk tune quoted in that last movement. That was the Czech Suite by Antonín Dvořák. Jakub Hruša conducted the Prague Philharmonia. 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I'm Victor Forman. You've got me until 7, and I've got to work for two clarinets and bassoon next. And at 6 o'clock, the Johannes Brahms Orchestral Serenade No. 2. 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For the past decade, they have provided a downtown space to bring neighbors together for catered community and philanthropic events, with seasonal farm-to-fork dining rooted in French and California culinary traditions. Here's a piece by Johann Christian Bach, the youngest son of Johann Sebastian Bach.

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0: Johann Christian Bach's Sinfonia Concertante with two clarinets and bassoon. Ross Popel led the London Festival Orchestra. I'm Victor Forman with your afternoon classical here on Cap Radio in Sacramento. I've got a couple of short works by American composers next. And Jacob Rodriguez hosts an evening of excellence in jazz tonight from 7 until midnight. And tonight, Jacob will include a birthday tribute to the late American vibraphonist Cal Jader.
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0: A bluesy piece by an American composer after this short work by American composer David Guillon, born in Texas in 1892. This is the Harmonica Player, performed by Byron Janis.

0: a 12-bar blues by 20th-century American composer David N. Baker, made into a classical work for violin and piano performed by violinist Rachel Barton Pine and Matthew Hagel at the piano. And before that was American composer David Guillon's The Harmonica Player, here on listener-supported CAP Radio Classical and Jazz.
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0: I'm Victor Forman. A confidence-building early orchestral work by the young Johannes Brahms is next. 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Because of the daunting expectation that he would be the next Beethoven, Johannes Brahms composed other large-scale instrumental works to gain confidence before finally tackling his first symphony in middle age. Well, here's one of those early orchestral works, the Serenade No. 2 by the 26-year-old Johannes Brahms. And listen closely. There are no violins here. Violas are the highest string instrument. Leonard Slatkin conducts the St. Louis Symphony Orchestra.

0: The Serenade No. 2 by the 26-year-old Johannes Brahms. Leonard Slatkin conducted the St. Louis Symphony Orchestra here on listener-supported CAP Radio Classical and Jazz. 88.9 in Sacramento, 88.7 Sutter. I'm Victor Forman. A short piece from the late 1600s is next. And Jacob Rodriguez is coming up at 7 o'clock with an evening of excellence in jazz until midnight.
1: Not every brilliantly talented musician comes from a musical family. Harpsichordist and conductor Jeanette Sorel, violinist Joshua Bell, and pianist Rochelle Sennett were all very young children when they began begging their non-musician parents for music lessons. You'll hear performances by these talented, tenacious, and inspiring musicians on Sunday Baroque this week.
0: And you can start every Sunday morning with Sunday Baroque from 7 to 11 right here on CAP Radio. 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The production follows the journey of a young woman discovering her path in New York City. 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Here is a sonata by Franz Bieber from 1673, the year he received his first of continuingly higher court appointments in Salzburg. Concerto Palatino performed.

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The ensemble Concerto Palatino performed that sonata by Franz Bieber from the year 1673. 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I'm Victor Forman. Two short works by contemporary composers next. One born in 1957, the other in 1984. 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You'll hear composer-pianist Jean-Michel Blais from Quebec, Canada, perform his own composition titled If You Build It, They Will Come. After This, by Australia-based composer Elena Katschernin, born in Uzbekistan in 1957. This is her piece titled Something Like This, with flutist Sally Walker and Emily Granger playing the harp.

Composer-pianist Jean-Michel Blay performed his own composition titled If You Build It, They Will Come. And before that, a piece for flute and harp titled Something Like This by Elena Katz-Chernin here on listener-supported CAP Radio Classical and Jazz, 88.9 in Sacramento, 88.7 Sutter. I'm Victor Forman. Here are my final two pieces for now. England's City of Birmingham Symphony Orchestra performing Duke Ellington's It Don't Mean a Thing If It Ain't Got That Swing will lead you into an evening of jazz at 7 o'clock. But first, this is titled Dance for Six by Venezuelan composer Antonio Lauro and performed here by guitarist Eduardo Fernandez from Uruguay.

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0: Good evening and welcome into this Thursday edition of Excellence in Jazz right here on listener-supported Cap Radio. You just heard from Indonesian pianist Joey Alexander with the tune called Fragile from his 2019 album Warna. And we kicked off the program tonight with Waves of Calm from saxophonist Jim Sidero. That was the title track to his 2019 album of the same name, Waves of Calm. I'm Jacob Rodriguez in for Gary Vercelli, spinning jazz until the midnight hour tonight, and you are listening to Excellence in Jazz right here on 88.9 Sacramento and 88.7 Sutter.
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0: 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Coming up next, I have a bit of bossa nova. Here's the latest from Brazilian pianist and vocalist Eliane Elias. This is Você.

0: From his 2014 album Flying Over Rio, you heard saxophonist Harry Allen with Girl from Ipanema. And on the bandstand was Klaus Mueller on the keys, Guilherme Monteiro on the guitar, Nilson Mata on the bass, and Dudaka da Fonseca on the drums. Before that was the tune Bossa / Swing from pianist Jimmy Amadi, and we began the set with Brazilian pianist and vocalist Eliane Elias. That was the tune Voce from her new album Io Vivo, which was recorded live at SF Jazz. And you are tuned in at the right place at the right time here on Cap Radio, Classical and Jazz, 88.9 Sacramento and 91.7 Groveland, Sonora.
1: I'm Jeannie, and I live in Sacramento. I first started listening to Cap Radio when I was in law school at McGeorge. 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
0: Born on this day in 1925, we are celebrating the music of Latin jazz pioneer Cal Jader. Here's Cal Jader on the vibes with Autumn Leaf.

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The production follows the journey of a young woman discovering her path in New York City. 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

0: Great jazz by jazz greats with Lynn Ariely on the keys for the tune Sounds Like America. That was from her 2022 album The Lights Are Always On. Before that was a brand new release from the band La Lucha. You heard the Jimmy Webb composition of Wichita Lineman from their new album Tides. And that was John C. O'Leary on the keys, Alejandro Arenas on the bass, synth, and percussion, and Mark Feenman on the drums. And at the top, born on this day in 1925, you heard Cal Jader on the vibes for the tune Autumn Leaves. And you're going to hear more from Cal Jader before the program is up tonight. And you are tuned in to Cap Radio, classical and jazz, 88.9 Sacramento and 88.7 Sutter. 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
0: I have two brand new releases before we close out the 7 o'clock hour. Up first, here's vocalist Mark Winkler with Snappin' on the 2 and 4.

0: You just heard a brand new release from drummer Richard Barrato with a Charlie Parker composition of Donna Lee. That was from his new album, Another Kind of Bird, a tribute to Charlie Parker. Before that was the tune Snappin' on the 2 and 4 from vocalist Mark Winkler. That was from Winkler's new album, Love Comes First.
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0: I'm Jacob Rodriguez in for Gary Vercelli, spinning jazz until the midnight hour tonight. Thanks for tuning in. Looking ahead at the 8 o'clock hour, you're going to hear from Cal Jader, as well as a new release from trombonist Audrey Ochoa. But our first here is Tommy Flanagan on the keys for In the Blue of the Evening.

0: reflecting the rhythm of the night with the latest from jazz hornmeister Gabriel Mark Hasselbach. That was the Hank Mobley composition of Funk in a Deep Freeze from Hasselbach's new album, Mid-Century Modern Volume 4. And we kicked off the 8 o'clock hour with Tommy Flanagan on the keys for the tune In the Blue of the Evening, with Tommy Potter on the bass and Roy Haynes on the drums. 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
0: I'm Jacob Rodriguez with Jazz Until Midnight, and we get support from the Calaveras Visitors Bureau, featuring Calaveras outdoor activities like boating, fishing, and hiking. 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Coming up next, here is the vocalist duo Rachel and Valray with the tune At Your Mother's House.

0: From her brand new release fresh off the presses, you heard trombonist and composer Audrey Ochoa with Button People from her new album, The Sorceress. Before that, you heard Riverbed from pianist and composer Michael Weiss. And we started off the set with vocalist duo Rachel and Phil Ray. That was the tune At Your Mother's House from their 2019 self-titled album, Rachel and Phil Ray. 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
0: Born on this day in 1925, we are celebrating the birthday and the music of vibraphonist Cal Jader. Considered to be a pioneer in the world of Latin jazz, you can hear his influence in the eclectic sounds of acid jazz, Latin rock, and more. And to celebrate, here's a set of three from Cal Jader himself. Here is Tanya.

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The production follows the journey of a young woman discovering her path in New York City. More information at BroadwaySacramento.com.

not just jazz, but excellence in jazz. And you just heard three on the set from vibraphonist Cal Jader. You heard the tune Viva Cepeda, a tune made for baseball great Orlando Cepeda, who was the first baseman for the San Francisco Giants and a big jazz fan. That was from Cal Jader's Latin Concert album from 1958. Before that, you heard the tune Lucero, and at the top, a Lonnie Hewitt composition of Tanya from Cal Jader's 1965 album Soul Sauce. And a happy celestial birthday to Cal Jader. You're going to hear more from him before the program is up tonight. And you are tuned in at the right place at the right time here on Excellence in Jazz on CAP Radio, 88.9 Sacramento and 91.7 Groveland, Sonora. I'm Jacob Rodriguez with Music Until Midnight, and we get support from Pazza Notte Italian Bistro and Bar, located in Midtown, welcoming diners to a vibrant atmosphere with throwback tunes, serving Italian-American cuisine and signature martinis. More information at pazzanotte.com. Coming up next, I have four Jobim compositions. Up first, here is pianist Bill Kunliffe for Teresa, My Love.

0: honoring the past and embracing the future with four compositions from Antonio Carlos Jobim. You heard the SF Jazz Collective for How Insensitive. Before that, you heard sax man Joe Henderson with Felicidade from his 1995 album Double Rainbow. Before that, you heard a new release from the Tampa-based trio La Lucha for A Felicidade from their new album Tides. And at the top, Bill Kunlif on the keys gave you Teresa, My Love from his 2019 album Sunrise Over Molokai.
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0: I'm Jacob Rodriguez in for Gary Vercelli, spinning jazz until the midnight hour tonight. Thanks for tuning in. Coming up next, you may recognize this tune from the Rodgers and Hammerstein musical Oklahoma. Here is Larry Willis on the keys for Surrey with the Fringe on Top.

0: Pianist and accordionist Gil Goldstein gave you Farfalla from his 1992 album Zebra Coast. Before that, you heard tenor sax man Doug Webb for Dream Stepper, alongside Michael Deese on the trombone, Mitchell Foreman on the keys, Chris Colangelo on the bass, and Roy McCurdy on the drums. And at the top, vocalist Bill Henderson, alongside the Ed Vodicka Trio, gave you Never Make Your Move Too Soon. That was from their 2006 album Live at the Kennedy Center. And you are listening to Excellence in Jazz on Cap Radio, Classical in Jazz, 88.9 Sacramento and 91.7 Groveland, Sonora, KXPR.
1: I'm Judy, and I'm from Sacramento. 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
0: I have two coming up. 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

0: 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You heard bassist Christian McBride with the band Inside Straight with the tune Dream Train. That was from their 2013 album, People Music. Before that, you heard the New York City-based Verve Jazz Ensemble led by drummer Josh Feldstein with Connect the Dots. 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
0: Here's two more coming up before we reach the 10 o'clock hour. This is singer-songwriter Kurt Elling with A New Body and Soul.

0: You just heard a new release fresh off the presses from alto sax man and bandleader Mike DeRubo. That was A Star for Chick from his new album, Way Out Northwest. And at the top, singer and songwriter Kurt Elling gave us a new body and soul from his 2007 Concord Records album, Night Moves.
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0: I'm Jacob Rodriguez in for Gary Vercelli, and I am happy to be your host for Excellence in Jazz until the midnight hour tonight. Looking ahead at the 10 o'clock hour, you're going to hear a new release from pianist Michael Eckroth. You're also going to hear from Ray Charles, but up first here is trumpeter Roy Hargrove with a James Williams composition of Alter Ego.

0: Outlook was the name of that tune from trombonist Steve Davis, with Mike DeRubo on the alto sax, David Bryant on the keys, Desron Douglas on the bass, and Eric McPherson on the drums. And kicking off the 10 o'clock hour, you heard trumpeter Roy Hargrove with Alter Ego. That was from his 1992 album, The Vibe. 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
0: I have three coming up. You're going to hear from pianist Monty Alexander on this set, but our first here is a new release from trombonist Conrad Herwig. This is a Chick Corea composition of Tones for Jones Bones.

0: Closing out the set with a Thelonious Monk composition of Monk's Dream from pianist Monty Alexander. Before that, you heard the tune NPS from trumpeter and composer Jim Rotundi from his 2009 album Reverence. And at the top, a new release from trombonist Conrad Herwig, a Chick Corea composition of Tones for Jones Bones from Herwig's new album, The Latin Side of Chick Corea. 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
1: 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I first started listening to CAP Radio when I was in law school at McGeorge. 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

0: Closing out the set with Howard Paul on the guitar, you heard a Pat Martino composition of Lean Years. Before that was New Zealand pianist Alan Broadbent with Easy to Love from his 1995 album Pacific Standard Time. And at the top, You Are My Sunshine from pianist and vocalist Ray Charles. And you are tuned in to your one-stop shop for swing, soul, and samba in Sacramento and beyond. 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
0: 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This is Sideris.

0: reflecting the rhythm of this Thursday night with pianist Greg Rietlin. You heard Hindemith from his 2019 album West 60th, with Jack Darrow on the bass and Dean Koba on the drums. And we kicked off this set with pianist Michael Eckroth with Sideris from his new album New Paths.
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0: I'm Jacob Rodriguez in for Gary Vercelli with Jazz Until Midnight. Coming up next, here's trumpeter Freddie Hubbard with Sweet Sue.

0: Closing out the set with two Freddie Hubbard compositions, you heard Down Under from Art Blakey and the Jazz Messengers. That was Curtis Fuller on the trombone, Wayne Shorter on the tenor sax, Cedar Walton on the keys, and Jaime Merritt on the bass. That was from their 1962 Blue Note album, Mosaic. And we began the 11 o'clock hour with trumpeter Freddie Hubbard himself. That was Sweet Sue from his 1970 CTI label album, Red Clay. And you are listening to Excellence in Jazz on Cap Radio, Classical in Jazz, 88.9 Sacramento and 91.7 Groveland, Sonora, KXPR.
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0: I have three coming up. You're going to hear from Cal Jader on the set, who was born on this day in 1925. But a first here is Nat King Cole with You Leave Me Breathless.
2: You know what? You leave me breathless. You haven't a thing. You look so wonderful.

0: Born on this date in 1925, you heard Cal Jader on the vibes for Daddy Long Legs. Before that, you heard alto sax man Art Pepper for These Foolish Things from his 1979 album Today. And at the top, from the album At the Sands, recorded live in Las Vegas in 1960, you heard vocalist Nat King Cole for You Leave Me Breathless. 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
0: Here is Sacramento's own Joe Gilman on the keys with Day and Night.

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The production follows the journey of a young woman discovering her path in New York City. 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

drummer and composer Ralph Peterson gave us Respect for Truth from his 2003 album Tests of Time. Before that, from Prestige Records, you heard pianist and composer Harold Mayburn with Alex the Great. And at the top, Sacramento's own Joe Gilman on the keys with Day and Night. That was from his 2012 album, Relativity. I'm Jacob Rodriguez in for Gary Vercelli. It's been a pleasure being your host for Excellence in Jazz. Classical music begins at the midnight hour and plays throughout the night. And coming up next, Craig Davis on the keys for Opus No. 5.

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It's the height of summer, and most of the time my neighborhood is overrun with free-range children, but I think they must all be at camp or family vacations or something, because the neighborhood is quiet. So an ode to all those neighborhood kiddos, this is Summer Children.

Jean-François Payard conducting the Payard Chamber Orchestra for the nostalgic Summer Children from Nagayo Motaori. For a moment, you can pretend that you too get summer break. Or maybe you do, and this is just a good soundtrack for you. Selections from Tchaikovsky's Album for Children.

And that's what a carefree childhood sounds like. Music meant to capture that feeling. Selections from Tchaikovsky's album for children, Imuzici Montreal, performing. Now the mood is going to take a more serious turn with a brooding clarinet concerto in just a moment. I'm Melanie Renata, and this is Music Through the Night.

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Things start off dark and stormy here, and then you dip into nearly all emotional realms in the classical world. Clarinetist Sabina Meyer guides you through it all alongside the Academy of St. Martin in the Fields. It's Louis Spohr's Clarinet Concerto No. 4 in E minor.

an operatic moment or two thrown in there because, of course, it's music by Louis Spohr, Kenneth Salido conducting clarinetist Sabina Meyer and the Academy of St. Martin in the Fields, Spohr's Clarinet Concerto No. 4 in E minor. 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I'm Melanie Renata. This is Music Through the Night. And Johannes Brahms once said that he wanted his Ninth Symphony to sound just like this one from Haydn. I mean, Brahms never actually wrote a ninth, but I digress. Here's Haydn's 88th Symphony in G major, performed by the Berlin Philharmonic.

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The production follows the journey of a young woman discovering her path in New York City. 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

Some musical jokes and a wink or two thrown in there from Haydn, his 88th Symphony in G major, Simon Rattle, conducting the Berlin Philharmonic.

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Sometimes the emotional load is too heavy. You can't carry it on your own. For Rachmaninoff, after his first symphony flopped, he was crushed, kaput. He couldn't compose. So he enlisted the help of a professional outside of the musical world. And when he dipped his toes back in, he crafted this. I'm Melanie Renata. I'll share more about his restorative journey and have this brilliant work from him for you later this hour. You're listening to Music Through the Night. The healing power of music greets you first this hour with a work reminiscent of a sound bath. It's a meditative practice that involves sitting or lying while resonant music fills the space around you. So grab your headphones, sit or lay quietly, and just absorb the sounds of this work by John Tavener called Mahashakti. Here's violinist Ruth Palmer and the Royal Liverpool Philharmonic.

inspired by the Hindu concept of Shakti, or cosmic feminine energy. John Taverner's Mahashakti, performed by violinist Ruth Palmer and the Royal Liverpool Philharmonic. I'm Melanie Renata, with some more healing sounds on the horizon, a work built from nature, in just a moment. This is Music Through the Night.

When she had her choice, composer Amy Beach would choose to work near parks and forests because nature always offers up inspiration. Duh. You'll feel that nature here in her pastorale, performed by the Ambash Chamber Ensemble.

Gentle like a cool summer breeze, the Ambash Chamber Ensemble with a pastorale from Amy Beach. I'm Melanie Renata, and I'm curious. You ever feel like you keep running into roadblocks? You just can't get to where you're trying to go? Well, Rachmaninoff's roadblock was his crippling self-doubt after his first symphony flopped. He eventually sought out hypnotherapy, where he focused on the idea that he must compose again. And so, he did. And when he did, this was the first work that he cooked up. His second piano concerto in C minor, performed by the Los Angeles Philharmonic and pianist Yuzha Wang.

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0: Rachmaninoff didn't just reclaim his compositional voice through that work. He turned the pain that he'd been carrying into power. His second piano concerto in C minor, performed for you there by pianist Yuzha Wang and the Los Angeles Philharmonic, Gustavo Dudamel at the podium.
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before he mapped out the stars in his best-known work, The Planets. Gustav Holst guided young musicians through musical adventures. In fact, teaching was his main gig. Composing is what he did in his spare time. And he wrote this, his St. Paul's Suite, specifically for his students at the St. Paul's School for Girls in Hammersmith, England. A work that took students through a discovery of music and British folk song. You'll head out on this countryside adventure later this hour. I'm Melanie Renata. Stay with me. Pulled from a series of spiritual meditations, this work was crafted through the lens of the Black experience in a church in Montgomery, Alabama. It's Prayer Meeting by Margaret Bonds.

The Royal Scottish National Orchestra with reverence and joy in that prayer meeting from Montgomery Variations by Margaret Bonds. Thanks for being with me this morning. I'm Melanie Renata, and in just a few minutes, you get to sink into a meditative choral piece from the great Thomas Tallis. A stunning, uplifting moment I don't want you to miss, so stay super close. You're going to like this. It's like dipping your toes into a cool lake. Pianist Margaret Fingerhut sharing a love song by Joseph Suk.

a musical love letter to his future wife, the daughter of his mentor, Antonin Dvorak. It was Josef Suk's Love Song, Opus 7, pianist Margaret Fingerhut performing. Good morning, I'm Melanie Renata, and I've got some heavenly harmony for you here, the ethereal Hope in All Things by a composer of the High Renaissance, Mr. Thomas Tallis. Here's the Aura Singers.

Coming in to break that heavenly hypnotic spell cast on you by the Aura Singers. Susie Digby conducting Hope in All Things from Thomas Tallis. Now the pace is going to pick up quite a bit with a triple concerto by Bach in just a moment. I'm Melanie Renata.

a lively little musical dialogue here between pianist Angela Hewitt, violinist Richard Tognetti, and the fluttering quips of flutist Alison Mitchell. The whole conversation, supported by the Australian Chamber Orchestra, a triple concerto in A minor from J.S. Bach.

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0: J.S. Bach pulled some ideas from two earlier compositions and wove them together to create that, his triple concerto in A minor. Richard Tognetti conducting the Australian Chamber Orchestra and performing the violin solo alongside flutist Alison Mitchell and pianist Angela Hewitt. I'm Melanie Renata with a pretty majestic suite on the horizon.
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This is music that was built to help you discover the joys of British folk song. And by golly, it's going to do just that. It's Gustav Holst's St. Paul's Suite. Here's the English String Orchestra.

folk tunes, jigs, even a hint of Greensleeves tucked into that work from Gustav Holst, his St. Paul's Suite. William Boughton at the podium there, conducting the English String Orchestra.

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Was this music written by Peter Tchaikovsky or by his contemporary of lesser fame, Neely Balakirev? I mean, Tchaikovsky's name is on this piece, but the story gets interesting. Balakirev not only requested Tchaikovsky compose it, he pretty much dictated every single element. And he instructed Tchaikovsky to write it the way that he, Balakirev, would have written it. Still, it is Tchaikovsky's work, a musical tale of star-crossed lovers. It's on the way. I'm Melanie Renata. Please, stay with me. Well, this morning you're off to the races right out of the gate. The fourth movement of Florence Price's first symphony in E minor.

The Chinook Orchestra with the vibrant final slice of the First Symphony from Florence Price. Good morning, my friend. It is 6 past the hour. I'm Melanie Renata. And this hour of music offers two main things. Gentle, loving moments that will give you space to move slowly. And then more theatrical sounds, giving you energy to move at whatever pace you want. You get the latter here with the overture from Rossini's very snappy one-act comic opera, Il Signor Bruschino.

the National Philharmonic with the overture to one of five operatic farces Rossini crafted, Il Signor Ruschino, Riccardo Chailly conducting. I'm Melanie Renata, and you can go ahead and catch your breath here, harpist Margaret Cole, with the Harp Sonata in B-flat Major by composer Jean-Baptiste Krumpholz.

gentle with a slight infusion of energy, perfect for a Friday morning. Harpist Margaret Cole with the Harp Sonata in B-flat major from Jean-Baptiste Krumpholz. I'm Melanie Renata with a pretty playful piece coming up in just a moment.

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At the turn of the 20th century, some silly New York critic said that although women may one day vote, they'd never compose anything worthwhile. Yeah, right. Here's pianist Joanne Polk with the Theme Varie by Cécile Chaminade.

Music from a composer who busted through the glass ceiling, early 20th century French composer Cécile Chaminade, her theme Varie. I'm Melanie Renata, with a little sweet serenity here, mixed with just the right amount of drama. It's Tchaikovsky's Romeo and Juliet Fantasy Overture, performed by the St. Louis Symphony.

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The production follows the journey of a young woman discovering her path in New York City. More information at BroadwaySacramento.com.

music that was heavily nitpicked by naysayers, but Tchaikovsky was always spurred on by criticism, it seems. His Romeo and Juliet fantasy overture, Leonard Slatkin conducting the St. Louis Symphony. I'm Melanie Renata with some Renaissance-inspired sounds just over the horizon.

In the early 1900s, composer Peter Warlock came across a dance manual of sorts that described a collection of Renaissance dances, and boom, inspiration hit. He ended up crafting this, his Capriole Suite. Here's the Bournemouth Sinfonietta.

Music rooted in Renaissance movement. Peter Warlock's Capriole Suite. George Hurst conducting the Bournemouth Sinfonietta. I'm Melanie Renata. Thank you for sharing time and space with me this morning. Be good to yourself today. And be good to your neighbor too, okay?

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even one of history's most obsessive musical geniuses couldn't resist a slightly flawed cover song. As Mozart browsed a Vienna pet market, he came across a bird that seemed to know his own music. Note for note, this bird whistled the finale of Mozart's new piano concerto, except for one slightly off note. I bet you'll never guess what Mozart's response was. You'll hear Mozart's 17th piano concerto later this hour. I'm Vernon Neal. Let's check in on the composer's datebook.

This is the Composer's Datebook for July 17th. I'm John Burge. On today's date, in 1877, the Vienna Philharmonic performed for the first time in Salzburg, the birthplace of Mozart, during a three-day music festival that included works by Mozart and two living composers of the day, a 44-year-old fellow named Brahms and a 64-year-old named Wagner. The Vienna Philharmonic would return to Salzburg six more times for mini-festivals through 1910, some led by composer-conductors like Richard Strauss and Gustav Mahler. In 1925, an annual Salzburg Festival was established, with the Vienna Philharmonic and the Vienna State Opera as the main musical participants. The Second World War disrupted the festival in the 1940s, but soon after, it reestablished itself among the most prestigious of international musical happenings. Traditionally, a familiar brass fanfare opens each Salzburg Festival radio broadcast, but probably few music lovers know the name of its composer. It was Josef Messner, who wrote more than 700 works. He was born in 1893 in the Austrian Tyrol and died in 1969 in a village near Salzburg, where he had served as church organist, conductor, and composer for decades, leading many festival concerts featuring sacred music by Mozart and others. Composer's Datebook is produced by APM, American Public Media, in conjunction with the American Composers Forum, reminding you that all music was once new.

Carmela from Vignettes. In 1860s Prague, elitists dismissed Bedřich Smetana. They felt that Czech culture was too rustic for serious opera. Smetana clapped back with a comic opera. He brought a whole traveling circus right onto their prestigious stage. Here's Jeffrey Simon and the London Symphony Orchestra. This is The Dance of the Comedians from The Bartered Bride.

the London Symphony Orchestra with the Dance of the Comedians from Beatrix Smetana's Bartered Bride. To understand Robert Schumann's music, or I guess at least what helped me understand Robert Schumann's music, was to first understand that he had two main voices inside his head. Schumann's music was shaped by a struggle between his two personas, the poet and the romantic. This internal battle peaked during his legendary chamber music year, where he made the move from solo piano to the string quartet. Here's the Dover Quartet performing the finale to Schumann's String Quartet No. 2.

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To the average eyes, farm work looks tough. I mean, it's backbreaking, it's grueling. This is why I'm on radio. Yet, Hugo Alvain found some unexpected poetry in this rugged island labor for this next piece. Here's the late great American maestro James DePriest and the Malma Symphony. This is The Dance of the Shepherd Girl.

James DePriest and the Malmö Symphony Orchestra. That was The Dance of the Shepherd Girl. Now, historically, the flute has kind of always been relegated to the shadows for bird imitations or just, you know, background texture. French virtuoso Jean-Pierre Rampal and his 14-karat gold flute changed that. This Hungarian pastoral fantasy perfectly showcases the kind of power the flute comes with. Jean-Pierre Rampal joins the Tokyo Concert Orchestra with Franz Doppler's Hungarian Pastoral Fantasy.

Jean-Pierre Rampal, and the Tokyo Concert Orchestra with the Hungarian Pastoral Fantasy. On paper, this next recording seems like it shouldn't totally work. Long Long is a keyboard superstar, while the late Nicholas Harnoncourt was a scholarly pioneer who stripped away modern traditions for historical accuracy. But in reality, this collision is what makes it sound so electric. This is the finale to Mozart's Piano Concerto No. 17.

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The production follows the journey of a young woman discovering her path in New York City. 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

Richard Hickox and the City of London Sinfonia with the pastoral and in minuet style from Hubert Parry's English Suite. If you've ever found yourself trapped behind a desk on a long work day, daydreaming about a total escape, you and Franz Schubert share a little bit of a bond. Schubert spent summer anchored to a teaching gig he could not stand. But the moment he was off the clock, Schubert retreated into the world of composition. In a matter of weeks, he dashed off this entire symphony. Here's Eric Jacobson and the Knights with the opening movement to Schubert's Symphony No. 3.

Somehow, some things just got turned around in my playlist. That was The Pastoral and in Minuet Style from Hubert Parry's An English Suite. Now, we'll move to Eric Jacobson and the Knights with the opening movement of Franz Schubert's Symphony No. 3. Sorry about that.

The Knights and Eric Jacobson bring the hour to a close. That was the opening movement from Franz Schubert's Third Symphony. Over on yourclassical.org, you can check out the latest episode of New Classical Tracks, where Julie Amacher sits down with composer Kip Winger. Yeah, Kip Winger. I'm talking about Alice Cooper, the Alan Parsons Project. And who could forget, the 90s band Winger. That's at yourclassical.org, this week's New Classical Tracks.

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Back when I was a kid, the cure for just about anything was my mom's chicken noodle soup. If you go back a little earlier in time, the ultimate cure might have been a shot of cod liver oil. But if you lived in southern Italy a few centuries ago and found yourself bitten by a wolf spider, your doctor wouldn't prescribe rest or medicine. They would prescribe music. Gene Lamont leads period instrument ensemble Tafelmusik in the finale from Gossec's Symphony No. 3. I'm Vernon Neal. Good morning. Here's a Tafelmusik with a spoonful of medicine. The finale from François Joseph Gossec's Symphony No. 3.

Jean Lamont and Table Musique with the finale from François Gossec's Symphony No. 3, his pastoral. Claude Debussy originally wrote this piece to capture an image of pure innocence and beauty. This performance that you're about to hear swaps out the keyboard for some brass. The legendary Canadian brass with Debussy's The Girl with the Flaxen Hair.

The Canadian Brass performed Debussy's The Girl with the Flaxen Hair. Edward Elgar wrote these tunes at age 12 to accompany a family play he staged in his own backyard. He even drew a line across the grass and told adults, "You gotta stay out, unless you behave." 4 decades later, as a world-famous composer, he found those old childhood notebooks in a drawer and realized, man, there's magic in these. James Judd conducts the New Zealand Symphony Orchestra. Here's some selections from The Wand of Youth.

Overture, Serenade, and Sundance from Edward Elgar's Wand of Youth, performed by James Judd and the New Zealand Symphony Orchestra. You're off on a journey across the French countryside in just a minute.

This next piece is the result of some friends who kept complaining about classical exercises being too dull. Francis Poulenc spent his summers in a country home surrounded by the laughter of the kids in his neighborhood. So he wrote these simple dances as a gift to prove that basic piano drills could sound less basic. Here's pianist Marianne Conti with Francis Poulenc's Villageoise.

I always thought that one sounded a little circusy and not so French villagey. But either way, Marianne Conti with some French village charm from Francis Poulenc. That was Villageoise. Pat Metheny had to hand over his musical voice to other musicians because he realized his own fingers couldn't produce the classical sounds he heard in his head. The jazz icon felt his personal pick style technique was a little too raw for the classical world, but either way, he admired the classical world. He wrote this suite as a challenge to four classical virtuosos. The Los Angeles Guitar Quartet plays parts 4 and 5 of Road to the Sun.

the Los Angeles Guitar Quartet performed parts 4 and 5 from Pat Metheny's Road to the Sun. Here's a ballet that became a massive triumph for Aaron Copland, and it forever linked him as the kid from New York that just happened to capture what life was like in the American West. Here's the Morton Gould Orchestra with the Buckaroo Holiday from Rodeo.

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the Royal Liverpool Philharmonic Orchestra with Ludovico Einaudi's To Become. This next work by Joaquin Turina was written as a tribute to Spain, and because his friend Isaac Albéniz threatened to never speak to him again if he didn't write it.

0: The Bamberg Symphony Orchestra under Antonio Dalmeida. That was Joaquin Torino's La Procesión del Rocío. I'm Vernon Neal. 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

0: Starting off the hour with German Baroque music from Johann Friedrich Fasch. We heard the Concerto for Two Horns, Two Oboes, Bassoon, and Strings, and to it was the Friends of Philippe. Starting off the 6 a.m. hour on this Friday morning, and we have almost made it through the week. I'm Avery Jeffrey in bright and early. Once again, happy to be up here in for Mike Nelson for your morning classical on CAP Radio 88.9 FM.
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0: Here's some solo piano now. The sonata from Clara Schumann from 1842. It was a Christmas gift for her husband Robert Schumann in that same year. And we'll hear a 2019 recording now by the talented Iseta Konnemason.

Isidore Connemason on piano with the Piano Sonata in G Minor from Clara Schumann. Music from 1842, and it was recorded by Isidore Connemason in 2019 from her album Romance. A very talented member of a very talented musical family. This is your Friday Morning Classical here on Cap Radio, Classical and Jazz. We honor the past and embrace the future with timeless music 24/7, 365 a year. 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Here's violinist Esther Abrami with the Vienna Radio Symphony Orchestra for Apple Tree, a work from English composer Rachel Portman.

0: That's a lovely little tune entitled Apple Tree from English composer Rachel Portman, written in 2020. We heard a recording from last year of that tune by Esther Abrami on the violin with the Vienna Radio Symphony Orchestra, Irene Delgado Jimenez conducting. You're tuned in to 88.9 FM here in the capital city of Sacramento. 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I'm Avery Jeffrey, in for Mike Nelson, up bright and early to start off the final day of this week. It's Friday at last, just a little longer, and then we can start thinking about a fantastic weekend. 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
0: I've got another English composer for you by the name of Samuel Wesley, who was a composer in the late 18th and early 19th century. Sometimes people called him the English Mozart. Kind of lived around the same time, sort of, not really. But he lived a lot longer, was very prolific, and wrote in a similar style. Here's Hilary Devon Wetton leading the Milton Keynes Chamber Orchestra for Samuel Wesley's Symphony in B-flat.

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0: The Symphony in B-flat from English composer Samuel Wesley to finish out the hour here on Cap Radio Classical and Jazz. We heard the Milton Caines Chamber Orchestra with Hilary Devon Wetton conducting, and that brings us just about to 7 o'clock here on this Friday morning. Coming up a little later, music from Ernest Chausson, Peter Maxwell Davies, we'll hear from Pyotr Ilyich Tchaikovsky, and a whole lot more.
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2: 25 or 30 years ago, I was listening during a fund drive, and they said, "You'll feel better after you give." And I thought to myself, yeah, right. And I gave, and they were exactly right. It was such a great feeling to support, not just for me, but for the community, this kind of music. It was exciting. And it still is to this day. I'm Mike from Roseville. I am proud to support local public media in our community.
0: We'll head back to the Baroque now. This piece from Johann Sebastian Bach. It's his Fantasia and Fugue in A minor, and performed now by pianist Viking Girl Olofsson.

0: Pianist Viking Olafsson with a classic piece from Johann Sebastian Bach. We heard his Fantasia and Fugue in A minor. Great classical music on Cap Radio. You're tuned in here at the right place at the right time to start off this Friday morning right. 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
0: I'm Avery Jeffrey, happy to be in for Mike Nelson, and this should give you some time to get ready today. It's a symphony from French composer Ernest Chausson, considered to be by many his masterpiece. We'll hear it performed now by Francesco Davalos and the Philharmonia Orchestra.

And there it was, considered by many to be his masterpiece, the Symphony in B-flat from French composer Ernest Chausson. He wrote that in 1890. We heard a 1990 recording by the Philharmonia Orchestra with Francesco D'Avalos, sounding great here in 2026 as we start off this Friday morning. Aim to finish out the week strong with great classical and jazz here on Cap Radio and get ready for another fantastic weekend. Well, I'm Avery Jeffrey, in for Mike Nelson. I hope you enjoyed that piece. I've got plenty more for you all the way till 10 o'clock. After that, Jennifer Reason will bring you to 2. Then Victor Forman takes over all the way till 7. And you can cap off the night with an evening of excellence in jazz with Jacob Rodriguez. 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Well, that symphony was just a little over half an hour. Here's a couple of short pieces for you now, starting with one from English composer Peter Maxwell Davies. It's from a larger work of his from 1980 called The Yellow Cake Review. This is Farewell to Stromness, performing now the Los Angeles Guitar Quartet.

A beautiful piece from Laura Downes on piano. It was written by Armenian-American composer Mary Kamyujian in 2009. It's the third movement of Agahavni, 1986, based on a poem about a group of women before and during the Armenian Genocide. Before that, it was the Los Angeles Guitar Quartet with Farewell to Stromness from English composer Peter Maxwell Davies. You're tuned in to 88.9 FM. This is Cap Radio, Classical and Jazz. I'm Avery Jeffrey in for Mike Nelson with you till 10 o'clock. And then Jennifer Reason will take over till 2. After that, it's Victor Forman with your Midday Masterpiece. It sounds a little like this. George Frideric Handel composed this music to keep the King of England entertained on his boat trip down the River Thames on July 17th, 1717. We now call that music Handel's Water Music, and the entire 48 minutes of it is today's Midday Masterpiece on this, the 309th anniversary of that original performance. You can check it out starting at 2 o'clock with our very own Victor Forman right here on Cap Radio. Well, we've got a lot of music to get to before that. And to finish out the hour now, it's the Slavonic March from Pyotr Ilyich Tchaikovsky. Here's Mikhail Pletnov and the Russian National Orchestra.

0: Mikhail Pletnev led the Russian National Orchestra for the Slavonic March from Pyotr Ilyich Tchaikovsky. Nice way to finish out the hour. Move us a little further along on this Friday morning. It's Cap Radio Classical and Jazz for your listening enjoyment. I'm Avery Jeffrey in for Mike Nelson. Coming up in the next hour, music from Camille Saint-Saëns, Lucas Saboia, Franz Schubert, and a whole lot more. So stick around.
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0: I think it's time for an overture now, one written by Hungarian composer Carl Goldmark. Adding a bit of Mediterranean flair to your Friday morning, here's the In Italy overture. Stefan Gusenhauser leads the National Symphony Orchestra of Ireland.

0: A Hungarian's Impression of Italy. To start off the hour, that was Carl Goldmark's In Italy Overture from 1903, adding a bit of Mediterranean flair to your Friday morning with the National Symphony Orchestra of Ireland performing, Stephen Gunshauser conducting. This is Cap Radio Classical and Jazz, 88.9 FM here in the capital city of Sacramento, 91.7 if you're out in Groveland, Stockton, or Modesto, and of course streaming online all the time at capradio.org.
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0: Well, here's another symphony for you, and it will occupy the next 30 minutes of your morning. Stick around to hear the entirety of Camille Saint-Saëns' Symphony No. 3 with the organ at the front, and we'll hear Jean Guillou along with the San Francisco Symphony. Edo DeVart conducts.

Just a fantastic way to spend part of your Friday morning as we get things going here on Cap Radio. Nothing energizes quite like the sound of the organ, and it was Jean Guillou with the San Francisco Symphony for French composer Camille Saint-Saëns' Organ Symphony, his third from 1886, written at the height of his popularity. Hope you enjoyed the music, and we've got plenty more, of course, all day, every day, classical and jazz for you here on Cap Radio. I'm Avery Jeffrey, in for Mike Nelson. Happy to be with you till 10 o'clock. 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And Cap Radio is proud to partner with Brasserie Du Monde. For the past decade, they have provided a downtown space to bring neighbors together for catered community and philanthropic events with seasonal farm-to-fork dining rooted in French and California culinary traditions. Well, a couple of palate cleansers after that epic symphony. Here's the Zamba Negra from Lucas Saboya. It's an Argentinian dance from a Colombian composer. And here is Jose Antonio Escobar on guitar.

0: Radulupu on the piano with the Moments Musico No. 3, a short work from Austrian composer Franz Schubert. It paired nicely with Jose Antonio Escobar on the guitar, who performed the Zamba Negra from the Suite Ernestina by Colombian composer Lucas Saboya, right here on Cap Radio Classical and Jazz. And hey, if you enjoyed that piece by Franz Schubert, I've got another work a little later inspired by that piece from Mexican composer Manuel Ponce. That's coming up in about half an hour.
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0: Here's a piece from Italian composer Cesare Benedelli. Coming up next, it's his Sonata number 336, transcribed for 8 trumpets and timpani. Wow. John Wallace in the Wallace Collection.

0: That was John Wallace leading the Wallace Collection Ensemble for the Sonata number 336, transcribed for eight trumpets and timpani, a piece by Italian composer Cesare Benedelli. Imagine writing that many sonatas. Well, that was just one of them. To finish out the hour here on Cap Radio Classical and Jazz, I'm Avery Jeffrey in for Mike Nelson, wishing you a happy Friday morning as we are almost through the week with another great weekend on the horizon. 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
0: I've got some Americana for you next. We'll hear the Red Pony Suite from Aaron Copland. Music from the 1949 film adaptation of the classic John Steinbeck novel, The Red Pony. Here's Leonard Slatkin in the St. Louis Symphony Orchestra.

Music written specifically for a film, specifically about a book. It was Aaron Copland's Red Pony Suite from the 1949 film adaptation of that John Steinbeck novel. We heard Leonard Slatkin leading the St. Louis Symphony Orchestra to start off the 9 o'clock hour. It's Friday morning, and you're tuned in just at the right time, at the right spot, starting off the morning with Cap Radio Classical and Jazz. I'm Avery Jeffrey, happy to be in for Mike Nelson with you till 10 o'clock. 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Well, if you were listening about a half an hour ago, I played you a short piece from Franz Schubert called The Moments Musicaux No. 3, which is from a larger collection of musical moments. Well, here is a piece in homage to that from the Romantic Sonata from 1923 by Mexican composer Manuel Ponce. And here to perform it now is Marcin Dyla on guitar.

0: Marcendiela on guitar for the musical moment. That's the third movement of the Romantic Sonata from Mexican composer Manuel Ponce, a piece he wrote in 1923 as an homage to Franz Schubert. This is Cap Radio Classical and Jazz, where we honor the past and embrace the future with timeless music, 24/7, 365 a year.
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0: This next piece is from a German composer and flute maker by the name of Johann Quantz. In his lifetime, he wrote over 500 flute pieces. Here is one of them. It's his Flute Concerto in A Major. We'll hear soloist Rachel Brown along with the Brandenburg Consort.

The Flute Concerto in A Major, one of over 500 written by German Baroque composer Johann Kvantz. Rachel Brown was the soloist, along with Roy Goodman leading the Brandenburg Concert, right here on Cap Radio Classical and Jazz. I'm Avery Jeffrey, always happy to be up bright and early with you, in for Mike Nelson today, and I've got one more piece before Jennifer Reason takes over. She's got you till 2, then Victor Forman has you till 7, and you can cap off the night with an evening of excellence in jazz with Jacob Rodriguez. Well, here is the Hungarian Rhapsody number 2, the most popular of the 19 from Franz Liszt. Kurt Masur leads the Leipzig Gewandhaus Orchestra.

0: Kurt Mazur and the Leipzig Gewandhaus Orchestra with a lively rendition of the Hungarian Rhapsody No. 2 from Franz Liszt. That was the second of 19, the most famous of the bunch, and a perfect way to finish out the hour, and with it, my time with you. I'm Avery Jeffrey, and it's been a pleasure filling in for Mike Nelson here on Cap Radio Classical and Jazz. And Jennifer Reason's coming up next. She's got the Dolly Suite from French composer Gabriel Fauré. Stick around. It's coming up right after this, and have a great day.
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0: Neville Mariner leads Academy of St. Martin in the Fields in Gabriel Fauré's Dolly Suite. Dolly being a real person in his life, a little girl whom he dearly loved and who happened to be the daughter of his very public mistress. Well, good morning. I'm Jennifer Reason, your midday host. Happy Friday to you. Thanks for joining me for some Midday Classical as we wrap up the week. I've got a special treat for you next. Countertenors are very rare. It's a male voice that sings very, very high as a soprano. Terry Barber is one of those. We will enjoy him next. Stick around.
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0: This is the theme from Joaquin Rodrigo's Concierto de Aranjuez, but it's sung. See what you think.

0: This is truly a fascinating and rather singular recording. We've got piano, English horn, and double bass, which is a unique enough ensemble, but we're adding to that one of the rarest of the voice types, the countertenor. Terry Barber singing what is the orchestral theme from Concierto de Aranjuez by Joaquin Rodrigo, Mon Amour. Terry Barber, a former lyrical artist here on Gap Radio Classical and Jazz.
1: Hi, I am flutist and professor Dr. Brittany Trotter. 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
0: Well, as we work our way through Friday to the local artist feature, we've got a piano concerto. Here's Howard Shelley joining the Ulster Orchestra with the music of Jan Duschek.

beloved father and eventually became a wonderful keyboardist himself, but at the piano. Here's his piano concerto in C major performed by Howard Shelley and the Ulster Orchestra. Percy Grainger is next here on Cap Radio Classical and Jazz, where we get support from Bazzanotte Italian Bistro and Bar, located in Midtown, welcoming diners to a vibrant atmosphere with throwback tunes. 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Percy Grainger, Australia's best known composer now. Here's some Michigan State University Symphonic Band with Ye Banks and Braes O'Bonnie Doon.

0: a coronation anthem from Handel, Zadok the Priest. That's with English Baroque Soloists and Monteverdi Choir, led by John Elliott Gardner. Prior to that, music that was originally meant to be sung, but when Percy Grainger got his hands on the folk tune, he originally set it for chorus and whistlers. We just enjoyed a symphonic band version of the Australian tune Ye Banks and Braes o' Bonnie Doon. That's with Keith Bryan and the Michigan State University Symphonic Band. I'm Jennifer Reason, your midday host. We're heading into our next hour with some Tchaikovsky. Stick around.
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0: It's only normal for an artist or a composer to have favorites among their output. This symphony number 6 from Tchaikovsky was that to him. He said, quote, "I definitely find it my very best, and in particular, the most sincere of all my compositions." His Pathetique. From that, the Molto Vivace movement with the Kirov Orchestra. I'm Jennifer Raisin. 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
1: Hi, I am flutist and professor Dr. Brittany Trotter. 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
0: Up next, we've got a solo for harp, this by Welsh composer Grace Williams.

0: from Welsh composer Grace Williams, a hiraeth for harp. We don't really have an English equivalent for that word. It means a deep longing for home, but not just home, but the actual physical land, like you're putting your hands and your toes in the dirt, that type of longing. Sandrine Chatron on the harp solo. I'm Jennifer Reason. We've got a piano concerto coming up. We've also got some classical guitar from the Baroque era. Here on CAP Radio, we get support from Pride Industries and the 4th Annual I Am Able Disability Job Fair, Wednesday, October 14th, connecting job seekers and employers to create a more inclusive workforce. 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
0: This is the 8th and final piano concerto from Giovanni Paisiello. Now, as you listen, Pietro Spada, the pianist, is not just the soloist, he's also simultaneously conducting the orchestra from the piano, a Herculean lift. Here's St. Cecilia Chamber Orchestra.

0: Giovanni Paisiello's 8 piano concertos didn't get a huge amount of attention during his life, given their very close proximity to Mozart writing his piano concertos. However, Paisiello did have influence over Mozart as well. Paisiello, very famous indeed for his Italian operas at the time. In fact, his style influenced Mozart, and not just Mozart, but Rossini's operas as well. There's the 8th and final concerto for piano from Paisiello. Pietro Spada acting as soloist and conductor to the St. Cecilia Chamber Orchestra here on Cap Radio Classical and Jazz.
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2: Hi, I am flutist and professor Dr. Brittany Trotter. 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
0: I'm Jennifer Reeson. In the meantime, we've got one of the very first local artists ever to come on the feature. That's guitarist Richard Savino. Here he is with the music of Santiago de Murcia.

That's music from Santiago de Murcia, born in 1673, a work called Folias Italianas Despacio. And that's performed by Richard Savino on guitar, longtime professor of guitar over at Sac State, as well as a Grammy-nominated artist and one who has a global performance career. And yes, it's to get us warmed up for our featured local artist of the day coming right up at noon. We've got one more before then, however, the Roman Carnival Overture from Berlioz up next. Here's Leonard Slatkin and the Lyon National Orchestra. I'm Jennifer Reason. Thanks for listening. 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

0: Berlioz originally intended this music to be the prelude to the second act of his opera, Benvenuto Cellini. Unfortunately, it turned out that the audience and the critics hated that opera, and it really never got staged again. In fact, he wrote in his diary that it was hissed with admirable energy. But this music he dearly loved, and rightly so, and he resurrected it as a separate concert piece and called it his Roman Carnival Overture. That's with Leonard Slatkin and Lyon National Orchestra.
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0: And I'm Jennifer Reason, your midday host. It's time for what we do every Friday at noon, the local artist feature, to highlight and celebrate the amazing talent right here in our region. I've got a wonderful flute playing professor for you coming up, Dr. Brittany Trotter. Stay tuned. That's next.
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0: Welcome to this week's local artist feature here on Cap Radio Classical and Jazz. I'm Jennifer Reason, your host. Today we have a wonderfully versatile artist, Dr. Brittany Trotter, on flute. Dr. Trotter is many things to her instrument, a professor, a classically trained artist, and one who is ensuring her genre and artistic output stay inventive, creative, and relevant by working with living composers and visionaries. She got there somewhat by accident.
4: I grew up in Laurel, Mississippi. It's a funny story how I started to play the flute. In the sixth grade, we had a little petting zoo, and I was going to go to the clarinet table, but I noticed the girls at that table was the one that used to make fun of the way that I speak. So I was heading over to another table when the band director stopped me and would ask, "Hey, what instrument would you like to play?" And the only instrument that I knew the name of other than clarinet was flute.

0: a little taste of Jennifer Higdon's Rapid Fire, performed by your featured local artist, Dr. Brittany Trotter, who feels strongly about championing new music.
1: What I love about new music is that it keeps redefining what the flute is capable of. Performing new works also adds something different of you every single time. And also, there's no inherent tradition of how a piece should sound. For example, there's no recording from 1962 to measure yourself up against. When I'm working on a piece with electronics, for example, I'm not just playing notes. I'm actually in a dialogue with a sound word created by that composer through electronics. In this soundscape, the flute can become many things: a signal generation, a percussion instrument, a vocalist, just anything within a musical contextual world. And I think that expansion matters, specifically right now. Our musical language is changing as fast as technology and the culture around us. For example, genre lines are dissolving. Audiences are exposed to more sonic vocabulary than ever before, and they're expecting concert music to reflect that.

0: Dr. Trotter with Xu Ying Li's Weeping Bamboo. It's not just about incorporating electronics. There's also unexpected sounds you can make on the flute, and those are called extended techniques.
1: New music left the flute speak in a language our current moment is actually using. Using untraditional flute techniques such as multiphonic and beatboxing aren't just tricks to me. They are extending a vocabulary within the flute. They expand what the flute is for. Learning these techniques, such as multiphonic, teaches me things about my breath, my tone, and listening that makes me a better musician across the board, and not just in contemporary rap.

0: Dr. Trotter with some of Ian Clark's Zoom Tube. She has some great thoughts on why it's important to embrace these living composers.
1: Championing new music matters because the repertoire doesn't grow itself. Every piece we play today was once new, and somebody had to be the first person willing to sit with that discomfort of not knowing how it goes. If we only play the canon, we are curating a museum. If we champion living composers, we're building the museum next ring.
0: And as perfectly fits our programming here on Cap Radio Classical and Jazz, Dr. Trotter also includes some jazz in her shows as well.

0: You're listening to this week's Local Artist feature. I'm Jennifer Reason, your host. That's flutist Dr. Brittany Trotter with a bit of the music of Charles Mingus. Well, in addition to her multi-genre performing career, Dr. Trotter is also a professor.
1: So I am coming up on my sixth year as the assistant professor of flute at the University of the Pacific. And what keeps me energized about this work is that I get to watch students arrive as one kind of musician and leave as a completely different one. This is not just because of my teaching and mentoring, but also it's because I actually gave them a room to figure out who they actually are as artists. What mattered most to me is that my students don't just learn the flute. They learn to be comfortable in taking musical risks and be confident in doing so. I want them to leave my studio knowing how to practice musical wellness, how to walk into an audition without falling apart, and how to say yes to a harder piece because they trust the process and that they would grow with the piece. 6 years of doing this has taught me that I'm not just teaching skills and etudes, but also self-confidence, ownership, and that willingness to take that artistic risk. And watching a student build that over time, semester by semester, is one of the most rewarding parts of my job.
0: You can follow the life and work of Dr. Brittany Trotter at BrittanyTrotterFlute.com. We'll conclude this week's feature enjoying Brittany perform some of the Gordelli Flute Concerto. I'm Jennifer Reason. Thanks to Brittany for joining me today, and thank you for listening. As always, be sure to tune in next week for the next amazing member of your community.

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2: On every weekday at 2 p.m., Victor's got the Midday Masterpiece, and today it's a particularly special one. All 48 minutes of Handel's complete water music. So that should help a bit with the heat we've been having. Again, that's right at 2. Well, I'm Jennifer Reason. We've got a concerto from Liszt next, the first of only two for the piano. Enjoy.

Music like this is a reminder that even the greats are human. Liszt, for all his prowess and self-assuredness while performing at the piano, was honestly somewhat crippled by insecurity around his composing for piano and orchestra specifically. This piano concerto, his first, took him 10 years of agonizing and redoing and second-guessing and doubting. And he finally got it out there, but he only tried one other time ever to compose any such piece. Christian Zimmermann there at the piano in the finally finished concerto, with Seiji Ozawa conducting the Boston Symphony. 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I'm Jennifer Reason, your midday host. 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Next, we've got Sharon Isbin on classical guitar with the music of Francisco Tárrega.

Dances in the Cane Breaks from Florence Price in a special arrangement by William Grant Still for orchestra. Mayan Chen leading the Chicago Sinfonietta. Prior to that, music from Francisco Tarrega for classical guitar, Sharon Isbin with his Arabian Caprice. Well, I'm Jennifer Raisin. We're working our way through the end of the week and a midday classical here. We've got lots of folk tunes coming up. Folk tunes from Ralph Vaughan Williams and folk tunes from John Rutter, both of whom know a thing or two about how to set that kind of music. Here on Cap Radio Classical and Jazz, we get support from Interactive Digital Solutions, providing local custom planning, design, and support services for audio, visual, and video conferencing solutions for government, education, and enterprise. 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Well, Ralph Vaughan Williams' English Folk Song Suite has winds and orchestra. See what you think.

0: University of Texas Wind Ensemble, led by Jerry Junkin, in English Folk Song Suite by Ray Fawn Williams. I'm Jennifer Reason. We're going to stay in the land of folk songs and hear from another man who knows a thing or two about setting folk music, and that is John Rutter. Stay tuned. His Folk Suite is next.
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0: David Lloyd Jones conducts the Royal Ballet Sinfonia in Folk Suite by John Rutter.

John Rutter's Folk Suite there with the David Lloyd Jones and the Royal Ballet Sinfonia. I'm Jennifer Reason. 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The full 48 minutes of Handel's Complete Water Music is today's MIDI masterpiece at 2 p.m. on this, the 309th anniversary of its July 17th, 1717, original performance aboard the Royal Barge as King George I took a trip down the River Thames. 717, 1717, that's pretty cool. You can tune in with Victor Forman. Well, next we've got a wonderful art song from Salvador Moreno. Richard Oyosarba is your soloist.

0: Canción de la Barca Triste, Song of the Sad Boat. That's a very famous Mexican art song composed by Salvador Moreno. It really paints a vivid picture. It's a very solitary journey at sea, but one in which the boat is kind of just slowly drifting away. Richard Oyarzaba was your bass baritone, joined by Craig Terry on the piano. Richard, a former local artist feature, and never fear if you missed the feature today at noon. You can hear Dr. Brittany Trotter at 6 p.m. still today. I'm Jennifer Reason. Mozart's coming right up. I hope you'll stick around.
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0: Here's a very singular work in Mozart's output. He didn't do a lot of double concertos and hardly ever wrote for the flute, but this one checks both those boxes, the flute and harp concerto. Here's the Cleveland Orchestra.

Well, Mozart was not a fan of three things. He famously didn't really like the flute. The harp, he really just felt was a limited version of the keyboard. And he also didn't love double concertos. But this piece covers all those three things he disliked. So you might ask yourself, why did he write it? Well, there was a duke who played the flute, who had a daughter who played the harp, and Wolfgang thought the harp player in particular was magnificent, so he agreed to write the family a concerto. We enjoyed it today with Joshua Smith on that flute, Lisa Welbaum on harp, all joining Christoph von Dohnányi and the Cleveland Orchestra. 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One of the most famous melodies to come from the pen of Fauré, performed for you now by the San Francisco Symphony. Here's Bavon.

0: Two wonderfully melodic melodies for you. Riccardo Chailly and Philharmonic of La Scala with the overture to Bellini's Norma. Prior to that, a wonderfully familiar melody from Fauré, his Pavane. That's with the San Francisco Symphony and Michael Tilson Thomas. I'm Jennifer Reisen, your midday host, handing off to Victor Forman for your midday masterpiece and a celebration of a very special anniversary. This day, in the year 717, Handel composed his water music. You're going to enjoy all 48 minutes of the complete suite. And yes, if you're tracking, that anniversary is in fact 717, 1717. Have a great day.
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That was George Friedrich Handel's complete Water Music, which was played by musicians aboard barges floating alongside the boat carrying King George I to keep him entertained on his trip down the River Thames on July 17th of 1717. So today is the 309th anniversary of that first performance. That was Nicholas McGeegan leading San Francisco's Philharmonia Baroque Orchestra for today's 2 p.m. Midday Masterpiece from CAP Radio in Sacramento. Monday's Midday Masterpiece will be the only violin concerto by Jean Sibelius with violinist Yasha Heifetz. Well, good afternoon. I'm Victor Forman. Happy Friday. I've got one more piece of water-related music next by a different composer. CAP Radio Classical and Jazz is made possible by the generosity of Visionary Circle donor Dr. Dean Keith Simonton and our members, who encourage you to join them in supporting the future of community-funded public radio. 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
0: I'm Victor Forman. I've got Johannes Brahms next, and Tchaikovsky's elegant Variations on a Rococo Theme for cello and orchestra in about 25 minutes. We get support from Pride Industries and the 4th Annual I Am Able Disability Job Fair, Wednesday, October 14th. 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Born in San Francisco, this is the late American pianist Leon Fleischer performing the opening movement of the Piano Concerto No. 2 by Johannes Brahms. George Zell conducts the Cleveland Orchestra.

0: The late San Francisco-born pianist Leon Fleischer performed the opening movement of the Johannes Brahms Piano Concerto No. 2, with Georges Zell conducting the Cleveland Orchestra here on your Afternoon Classical from CAP Radio in Sacramento. I'm Victor Forman. A couple short works next before Tchaikovsky's Variations on a Rococo Theme. And at 6 o'clock, I'll have Jennifer Reason's local artist profile of flutist Dr. Brittany Trotter.
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0: Sac State professor of guitar Richard Savino performs a piece by a composer born in late 1600s Spain after this, the third movement from the Sephardic Trio from 2014 by American composer Alan Thomas. It's performed here by the husband and wife flute and guitar duo, the Cavatina Duo, joined by David Cunliffe on cello.

0: Sacramento State professor of guitar Richard Savino, with a couple friends on percussion, performed La Jota by Baroque-era Spanish guitarist and composer Santiago de Murcia. And before that, the third movement from the Sephardic Trio by American composer Alan Thomas, here on listener-supported CAP Radio Classical and Jazz, 88.9 in Sacramento, 88.7 Sutter.
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0: I'm Victor Forman. Tchaikovsky looks back to 18th century courtly elegance next. 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This is Tchaikovsky's 19th century fantasy on 18th century courtly charm, his variations on a Rococo theme. Lauren Mazel conducts the Pittsburgh Symphony Orchestra with cellist Yo-Yo Ma.

0: Tchaikovsky's Elegant Music from 1876, his Variations on a Rococo Theme. That was cellist Yo-Yo Ma, with Lauren Mazel conducting the Pittsburgh Symphony Orchestra here on listener-supported Cap Radio Classical and Jazz on KXPR, 88.9 in Sacramento, 91.7 Modesto, Sonora. I'm Victor Forman. A symphonic poem inspired by a Keats poem is next. And Jacob Rodriguez hosts an evening of excellence in jazz tonight from 7 to midnight, including a birthday tribute to the late American pianist and composer Vince Guaraldi.
1: Hi, I'm flutist and professor Dr. Brittany Trotter. 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
0: From 1918, this is the first orchestral work from then 21-year-old British composer Dorothy Howell. And it was a smash success right from the start. It's the symphonic poem Lamia, inspired by the Keats poem of the same title from 1819. This is Rumon Gomba conducting the BBC Philharmonic Orchestra.

0: Lamia from 1918 by 21-year-old British composer Dorothy Howell, inspired by the Keats poem by the same title from 100 years before. Rumon Gamba conducted the BBC Philharmonic Orchestra here on your Afternoon Classical from Cap Radio in Sacramento.
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0: I'm Victor Forman. A Baroque-era concerto for diverse instruments is next. And then after that, in about 12 minutes, I'll have the complete Symphony No. 8 by Beethoven. We get support from Bhutan Jones, where Jared Birch and the real estate team advise clients on complex real estate transactions, development, finance, and construction matters. 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This is a concerto for trumpets, oboes, strings, and timpani by Telemann, with Trevor Pinnock leading the period instrument ensemble, the English Concert.

0: Trevor Pinnock led the period instrument ensemble The English Concert in that concerto for trumpets, oboes, strings, and timpani by Telemann, here on your Afternoon Classical from listener-supported CAP Radio in Sacramento. I'm Victor Forman. I've got a full symphony by Beethoven next.
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0: Beethoven premiered his Symphony No. 8 just months after the 7th, which was still popular. But audiences puzzled over the 8th, which Beethoven said he liked better than his 7th. Well, here is the 8th, with Riccardo Muti conducting the Philadelphia Orchestra.

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0: I'm Victor Forman. Guitarist Brothers perform a sonata next. And at 6 o'clock, I'll have Jennifer Reason's local artist profile, a flutist, Dr. Brittany Trotter. Cap Radio is proud to partner with Brasserie du Monde. For the past decade, they have provided a downtown space to bring neighbors together for catered community and philanthropic events with seasonal farm-to-fork dining rooted in French and California culinary traditions. Here are brothers Sergio and Odier Assad performing this sonata by Domenico Scarlatti.

0: A Sonata by Scarlatti, performed by guitarist brothers originally from Brazil, Sergio and Odair Assad, here on listener-supported CAP Radio Classical and Jazz, 88.9 in Sacramento. I'm Victor Forman, a piece for solo piano by Chopin, and a really tuneful jazz suite by Shostakovich next. And Jacob Rodriguez will be here with an evening of excellence in jazz from 7 till midnight, including a birthday tribute tonight to the late American pianist and composer Vince Guaraldi.
1: You may or may not be able to pick out a bassoon from looking at an orchestra on stage, but you might recognize the sound of the instrument as the gruff grandfather in Peter and the Wolf. Bassoon's a double reed member of the woodwind family. Antonio Vivaldi composed quite a few concertos featuring bassoon, and you can audition a selection from a brand new recording of them on Sunday Baroque this week.
0: Listen to Sunday Baroque every Sunday morning from 7 to 11 here on CAP Radio. A jazz suite by Shostakovich, after this by Frédéric Chopin. Venezuelan pianist Gabriela Montero performs this fantasy impromptu by Chopin. And if the middle part of this sounds familiar, perhaps you're thinking of the jazz standard I'm Always Chasing Rainbows, which was based on a melody in this piece.

0: The Irresistible Jazz Suite No. 1 by Dmitri Shostakovich from 1934. Ricardo Chailly conducted the Concertgebouw Orchestra of Amsterdam. And before that, the Fantasy Impromptu by Frédéric Chopin, performed by Gabriela Montero, who is from Caracas, Venezuela, and after the earthquakes there about 3 weeks ago, she posted a video on social media of the severely damaged building that her father lived in, which is now uninhabitable. But he was rescued and is fine. Thank heavens.
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0: I'm Victor Forman. I've got a Spanish overture by a Russian composer next, and the full Symphony No. 3 by Robert Schumann in about 20 minutes here on Cap Radio Classical and Jazz. We get support from Pride Industries and the 4th annual I Am Able Disability Job Fair, Wednesday, October 14th, connecting job seekers and employers to create a more inclusive workforce. More information at prideindustries.com/jobfair. Here is Vasily Sinaisky conducting the BBC Philharmonic Orchestra in the Souvenir of a Summer Night in Madrid, or more commonly known as the Spanish Overture No. 2 by Russian composer Mikhail Glinka.